0: potential political or terrorist connection. Police have previously said they believe that Whittacombe had been clearly targeted. Whittacombe was known for her socially conservative views, first as a junior minister in Conservative Prime Minister John Major's 1992 to 1997 government, and latterly as an immigration and justice spokesperson for reform. A reconciliation committee of France's parliament agreed on a bill on Monday to ban access to social media for those under 15 years of age. French President Emmanuel Macron has said he wants the ban to be enforced by the start of the school year in early September. France would follow Australia, which enacted the world's first ban for under-16s on platforms, including Meta Platforms Facebook, Snapchat, ByteDance's TikTok, and Alphabet's YouTube in December. Macron has drummed up support for the ban in the European Union and elsewhere. European Commission President Ursula von der Leyen has recently supported limiting children's access to social media in the 27-country bloc. The reconciled text will be discussed on Tuesday in the lower house and later in the Senate. The information technology minister will establish a list of social networks banned for children and teenagers younger than 15 years old. Social media platforms will also have to set up systems of age verification approval by the French privacy regulator. The bill would also ban the use of smartphones in high schools. A federal judge in San Francisco on Monday signed off on artificial intelligence company Anthropic's landmark $1.5 billion settlement of a class action lawsuit brought by a group of authors who accused it of misusing their books to train its AI chatbot, Claude. U.S. District Judge Araceli Martinez Olguin said that she would grant final approval of the settlement, the largest known settlement of a U.S. copyright case. The case is one of dozens brought by copyright owners, including authors and news outlets, against tech companies over the training of their large language models and the first major U.S. case to settle. Now retired Judge William Alsup initially greenlit the deal last September. The writers sued Anthropic in 2024, arguing that the company, which is backed by Amazon and Alphabet, used pirated versions of their books without permission to teach Claude to respond to human prompts. Authors and other copyright holders filed claims covering over 92% of more than 480,000 works included in the settlement.
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0: Weather-wise in Hong Kong, mainly cloudy with a few showers. Sunny intervals in the morning. Showers will become more frequent during the day. Heavier with squally thunderstorms in some areas. A high of about 31 degrees today. Currently it's 29. Humidity is 84%. The outlook, sunny intervals and a few showers tomorrow. Becoming fine and very hot in the next couple of days. The weather will be unsettled over the weekend. 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
1: Weather-wise in Hong Kong, mainly cloudy with a few showers. Sunny intervals in the morning. Showers will become more frequent during the day. Heavier with squally thunderstorms in some areas. A high of about 31 degrees today. Currently it's 29. Humidity is 84%. The outlook, sunny intervals and a few showers tomorrow. Becoming fine and very hot in the next couple of days. The weather will be unsettled over the weekend. 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
2: There was a book that was published many years ago based on a very simple little principle that I never forgot. Its thesis was that the first 5 minutes occurring between people sets the tone for everything that's to follow. For example, a public speaker is given very few moments to convince his audience that he really does have something worthwhile to say. If he's boring or stilted in the beginning, his listeners will turn him off like a light bulb, and he'll never know why. And if he hopes to use humor during his speech, he'd better say something funny very quickly, or his audience won't believe he can make them laugh. The opportunity of the moment is just lost. Closer to home, the first 5 minutes of the morning determines how a mother will interact with her children on that day. A snarl or a complaint as the kids gather for breakfast will sour their relationship for hours. And at the end of the day, when a man arrives home from work, the way he greets his wife, or doesn't greet his wife, will influence their interaction throughout the evening. A single criticism, such as, "Not tuna casserole again," will put their relationship on edge from there to bedtime. Fortunately, whenever we've been apart from those we love, we have a new opportunity to kind of reset the mood. A little sensitivity when coming back together can produce surprising benefits. It all depends on the first 5 minutes.
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1: The Philippine Senate impeachment court will subpoena the bank and tax records of Vice President Sara Duterte as her opponents seek to oust the nation's second highest official on allegations that include corruption and unexplained wealth. British prosecutors said on Monday that a 28-year-old man had been charged with murdering former government minister Anne Widdecombe, who was found dead at her home earlier this month. A reconciliation committee of France's parliament agreed on a bill on Monday to ban access to social media for those under 15 years of age. And a federal judge in San Francisco on Monday signed off on artificial intelligence company Anthropic's landmark $1.5 billion settlement of a class action lawsuit brought by a group of authors who accused it of misusing their books to train its AI chatbot, Claude. Those are the headlines. More news at the top of the hour.
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0: When an amber rainstorm signal is in force, follow the news on weather and road conditions. When a red or black rainstorm signal is in force and the Education Bureau has announced class suspension, schools should adopt emergency measures. They should keep premises open, look after students who have arrived, and keep students at school until it is safe to leave. Parents need not hurry to pick up children. Students already on their way to school should pay attention to rainfall, as well as traffic, slope, and road conditions, and should stay somewhere safe if necessary.
1: As a runner, physical fitness is essential, and so is oral health. Regular checkups keep your teeth in top condition. The government's primary dental co-care pilot scheme for adolescents offers an annual $200 subsidy for young people aged 13 to 17, covering oral health risk assessment, scaling, and fluoride application. 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
1: Weather-wise in Hong Kong, mainly cloudy with a few showers. Sunny intervals in the morning. Showers will become more frequent during the day. Heavier with squally thunderstorms in some areas. A high of about 31 degrees today. Currently it's 29. Humidity is 84%. The outlook, sunny intervals and a few showers tomorrow. Becoming fine and very hot in the next couple of days. The weather will be unsettled over the weekend. That's your weather from your radio, Metro Plus, your connect.
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1: Cyclospora, the parasite behind thousands of suspected U.S. cases of a foodborne illness, has a long incubation period, and samples cannot be cultured in labs, making it especially challenging to trace. To investigate, laboratory scientists have worked with epidemiologists to gather information from infected patients about what they ate, where and when, and then the U.S. Food and Drug Administration had tried to identify the tainted food products. From those interviewed, public health officials have traced a large outbreak in Michigan, Indiana, Kentucky, Ohio, and West Virginia to shredded iceberg lettuce from Taco Bell restaurants supplied by Taylor Farms' operations in Mexico. The officials often must rely on those interviews instead of testing because of the particular characteristics of Cyclospora. The FDA did test Taylor Farms' products at the U.S.-Mexican border, aimed at preventing more tainted products from entering the United States. Even so, Taco Bell accounts to only about 60% of all cases. In the multi-state outbreak, investigations of others, possibly unrelated outbreaks, are still underway, according to the U.S. Center for Disease Control and Prevention. Veteran Hong Kong actor Patrick Tse-Yin has died, his family announced on July 20th. He was 89. He's known as Sekwa, or Fourth Brother. It is not known when the actor died and from what cause. His children, actor-singer Nicholas Tse, 45, and actress-model Jennifer Tse, 43, said in a statement that their father died in a hospital, surrounded by his family, after a period of declining health. "Our father lived a remarkable and accomplished life, not only as an actor and artist, but as someone who brought joy to everyone around him and his unmistakable spirit. His passion, charisma, and contribution to Hong Kong cinema touched generations, and we know he will be remembered fondly by so many." They requested privacy as the family mourned the loss of their father. Several thousand students and other youngsters converge in central New Delhi Monday in an attempt to march to the Indian Parliament and press for the resignation of the country's education minister, Dharmendra Pradhan. It marked a dramatic escalation in the weeks-long ongoing protests.

0: haunted by the viral Indian youth-led social movement, the Cockroach Janta Party, or CJP, which has been demanding Pradhan's resignation. They are accusing him of failing to prevent a spate of competition exam paper leaks that have led to exams being cancelled, leaving youth frustrated and distressed. What began as a peaceful campaign in the morning turned violent in the afternoon as the police cracked down on the Jantar Mantar protest site, beating protesters with sticks and batons in their attempt to clear the venue. They also fired tear gas shells in the vicinity where thousands had thronged. China's Civil Aviation Authority ordered an operator linked to a light aircraft which crashed into Beijing's tallest building in June to suspend operations, ground all aircrafts, and eliminate major safety hazards. The rare crash in Beijing's Business Central Business District during the evening rush hour killed the pilot of the small single-engine, two-seat light sport aircraft. Another 13 people who were not on board were injured, local government officials confirmed. The pilot had suffered from insomnia and anxiety, and his diary repeatedly mentioned ending his life, local government said earlier in July. Questions remain over how the plane penetrated the tightly restricted airspace.
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0: Weather-wise in Hong Kong, mainly cloudy with a few showers. Sunny intervals in the morning. Showers will become more frequent during the day, heavier with squally thunderstorms in some areas. A high of about 31 degrees today. Currently it's 29. Humidity is 84%. The outlook, sunny intervals and a few showers tomorrow, becoming fine and very hot in the next couple of days. The weather will be unsettled over the weekend. 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

0: The current term government strives to grow the economy, improve livelihood, pursue new opportunities, and promote the mega event economy. Visitor arrivals have increased, while improving housing, transport, and more. And tackling long-standing issues, the government enacted Basic Law Article 23 legislation, seizing the opportunities presented by the nation. The chief executive has led delegations to ASEAN, the Middle East, and Central Asia to open up markets. We attract enterprises and investments, reinforced Hong Kong's position as an international hub for high-caliber talents, and promoted Study in Hong Kong brand. This year, the first payload expert from Hong Kong joined the Shenzhou 23 spaceflight mission. Hong Kong remains highly ranked internationally. Opened last year, the Hatau Cooperation Zone has boosted INT development. We are expediting Northern Metropolis development and are formulating the first five-year plan to build a better future together.
1: 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On the Plus.

0: Firing practice will be carried out at Sanwai and Tailing Range in Fanling today from 8 a.m. to 9 p.m. During daytime practice, red flags will be hung at proper places around the firing range. During night practice, red lights will be hung along the boundary of the range. For safety reasons, members of the public are warned to refrain from entering the firing areas within the period of firing.
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2: Weather-wise in Hong Kong, mainly cloudy with a few showers. Sunny intervals in the morning. Showers will become more frequent during the day. Heavier with squally thunderstorms in some areas. A high of about 31 degrees today. Currently it's 29. Humidity is 84%. The outlook, sunny intervals and a few showers tomorrow. Becoming fine and very hot in the next couple of days. The weather will be unsettled over the weekend. 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
1: The Philippine Senate impeachment court will subpoena the bank and tax records of Vice President Sara Duterte as her opponents seek to oust the nation's second highest official on allegations that include corruption and unexplained wealth. British prosecutors said on Monday that a 28-year-old man had been charged with murdering former government minister Anne Widdecombe, who was found dead at her home earlier this month. A reconciliation committee of France's parliament agreed on a bill on Monday to ban access to social media for those under 15 years of age. And a federal judge in San Francisco on Monday signed off on artificial intelligence company Anthropic's landmark $1.5 billion settlement of a class action lawsuit brought by a group of authors who accused it of misusing their books to train its AI chatbot, Claude. Those are the headlines. More news at the top of the hour.
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1: Weatherwise in Hong Kong, mainly cloudy with a few showers, sunny intervals in the morning. Showers will become frequent during the day. Heavier with squally thunderstorms in some areas. Expect a high temperature of about 31 degrees. Moderate south to southwesterly winds. Currently it's 30, humidity 80%. The outlook, sunny intervals and a few showers tomorrow. Becoming fine and very hot in the next couple of days. But expect unsettled weather over the weekend. That's your weather from your radio, Metro Plus, your connect.
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1: Cyclospora, the parasite behind thousands of suspected U.S. cases of a foodborne illness, has a long incubation period, and samples cannot be cultured in labs, making it especially challenging to trace. To investigate, laboratory scientists have worked with epidemiologists to gather information from infected patients about what they ate, where and when, and then the U.S. Food and Drug Administration had tried to identify the tainted food products. From those interviewed, public health officials have traced a large outbreak in Michigan, Indiana, Kentucky, Ohio, and West Virginia to shredded iceberg lettuce from Taco Bell restaurants supplied by Taylor Farms' operations in Mexico. The officials often must rely on those interviews instead of testing because of the particular characteristics of Cyclospora. The FDA did test Taylor Farms' products at the U.S.-Mexican border, aimed at preventing more tainted products from entering the United States. Even so, Taco Bell accounts to only about 60% of all cases. In the multi-state outbreak, investigations of others, possibly unrelated outbreaks, are still underway, according to the U.S. Center for Disease Control and Prevention. Veteran Hong Kong actor Patrick Tse-Yin has died, his family announced on July 20th. He was 89. He's known as Sekwa, or Fourth Brother. It is not known when the actor died and from what cause. His children, actor-singer Nicholas Tse, 45, and actress-model Jennifer Tse, 43, said in a statement that their father died in a hospital, surrounded by his family, after a period of declining health. Our father lived a remarkable and accomplished life, not only as an actor and artist, but as someone who brought joy to everyone around him and his unmistakable spirit. His passion, charisma, and contribution to Hong Kong cinema touched generations, and we know he will be remembered fondly by so many. They requested privacy as the family mourned the loss of their father. Several thousand students and other youngsters converge in central New Delhi Monday in an attempt to march to the Indian Parliament and press for the resignation of the country's education minister, Dharmendra Pradhan. It marked a dramatic escalation in the weeks-long ongoing protests mounted by the viral Indian youth-led social movement, the Cockroach Janta Party, or CJP, which has been demanding Pradhan's resignation. They are accusing him of failing to prevent a spate of competition exam paper leaks that have led to exams being cancelled, leaving youth frustrated and distressed. What began as a peaceful campaign in the morning turned violent in the afternoon as the police cracked down on the Jantar Mantar protest site, beating protesters with sticks and batons in their attempt to clear the venue. They also fired tear gas shells in the vicinity, where thousands had thronged. China's Civil Aviation Authority ordered an operator linked to a light aircraft which crashed into Beijing's tallest building in June to suspend operations, ground all aircrafts, and eliminate major safety hazards. The rare crash in Beijing's Business Central Business District during the evening rush hour killed the pilot of the small single-engine, two-seat light sport aircraft. Another 13 people who were not on board were injured, local government officials confirmed. The pilot had suffered from insomnia and anxiety, and his diary repeatedly mentioned ending his life, local government said earlier in July. Questions remain over how the plane penetrated the tightly restricted airspace.
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1: Otherwise in Hong Kong, mainly cloudy with a few showers, sunny intervals in the morning. Showers will become frequent during the day, heavier with squally thunderstorms in some areas. Expect a high temperature of about 31 degrees. Moderate south to southwesterly winds. Currently it's 30, humidity 80%. The outlook, sunny intervals and a few showers tomorrow. Becoming fine and very hot in the next couple of days, but expect unsettled weather over the weekend. 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
2: This one is for the boys.

0: The Drainage Services Department has two separate systems that collect wastewater and rainwater. Wastewater must be properly treated before being discharged. If not, it will pollute our rivers and harbour and cause a stink. If drains in private premises are misconnected, owners should appoint building professionals or registered contractors to fix them. And remember, keep wastewater out of the rainwater system. It's my
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1: Otherwise in Hong Kong, mainly cloudy with a few showers, sunny intervals in the morning. Showers will become frequent during the day. Heavier with squally thunderstorms in some areas. Expect a high temperature of about 31 degrees. Moderate south to southwesterly winds. Currently it's 30, humidity 80%. The outlook, sunny intervals and a few showers tomorrow. Becoming fine and very hot in the next couple of days. But expect unsettled weather over the weekend. 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
2: How much does lifestyle really affect the risk of diabetes? Some answers on today's edition of Family Health. Here's Dr. Harold C. Thompson, an osteopathic family physician.
3: Almost 26 million Americans have diabetes. That's more than 8% of the U.S. population. The vast majority of adults with diabetes have type 2 diabetes, which tends to come on in adulthood. Diabetes has a strong genetic factor, so having it in your family does increase your risk of developing the disease. But when it comes to type 2 diabetes, preventive measures can be very powerful. The connection between type 2 diabetes and lifestyle choices has long been well known and well documented, but most studies tend to look at one factor at a time, such as exercise. A research team affiliated with the National Heart, Lung, and Blood Institute recently examined the combined effects of five different positive lifestyle factors, including maintaining a healthy weight, not smoking, exercising regularly, drinking only in moderation, and following a healthy diet. These healthy choices make up the foundation of all medical advice, and they've come to be so familiar that many of us have stopped paying attention to such suggestions. But simple as they are, they make for a nearly magic combination. The research team found that men who met all these criteria had a 72% lower risk of developing type 2 diabetes, and women had an 84% lower risk. These results were determined by following more than 200,000 adults between the ages of 50 and 71 who were enrolled in a diet and health study conducted by the National Institutes of Health and the AARP. Back in the late 90s, the participants filled out health surveys and were tracked for 11 years to see if they developed diabetes. The results were recently published in the medical journal Annals of Internal Medicine. Overall, about 10% of the people in the study developed diabetes, and those with the healthiest lifestyles, who stuck the closest to following all five major good habits just mentioned, were about 80% less likely to develop diabetes. With each additional healthy habit, the risk for diabetes dropped even lower. Maintaining a healthy weight was the most powerful preventive measure, but individuals who were overweight, but who also ate healthy foods, exercised, didn't smoke, and drank less than one or two alcoholic drinks a day, were considerably less likely to develop diabetes. This shows that you don't have to have visible results in the form of weight loss in order for healthy choices to pay off big.
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1: The Philippine Senate impeachment court will subpoena the bank and tax records of Vice President Sara Duterte as her opponents seek to oust the nation's second highest official on allegations that include corruption and unexplained wealth. British prosecutors said on Monday that a 28-year-old man had been charged with murdering former government minister Anne Widdecombe, who was found dead at her home earlier this month. A reconciliation committee of France's parliament agreed on a bill on Monday to ban access to social media for those under 15 years of age. And a federal judge in San Francisco on Monday signed off on artificial intelligence company Anthropic's landmark $1.5 billion settlement of a class action lawsuit brought by a group of authors who accused it of misusing their books to train its AI chatbot, Claude. Those are the headlines. More news at the top of the hour.
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0: 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Designated signs will be displayed prominently at the entrance. Dangerous dogs are not permitted. Dogs must be on a leash which must not exceed 1.5 metres in length. Dogs are not allowed on dining tables. Mutual respect, harmony with pets.
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1: Otherwise in Hong Kong, mainly cloudy with a few showers, sunny intervals in the morning. Showers will become frequent during the day. Heavier with squally thunderstorms in some areas. Expect a high temperature of about 31 degrees. Moderate south to southwesterly winds. Currently it's 30, humidity 80%. The outlook, sunny intervals and a few showers tomorrow. Becoming fine and very hot in the next couple of days. But expect unsettled weather over the weekend. 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
0: 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by the Hour of Love from 9 to 10 p.m. Remember, every Sunday with Brother Bruce from 7:30 to 10 p.m. Prison Visitation on the Air, followed by the Hour of Love, right here on Metro Plus, your 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
1: U.S. President Donald Trump on Monday signed three proclamations to impose an additional 50% tariff on certain Canadian goods, saying Canada was discriminating against U.S. commerce. The additional 50% ad valorem taxes on certain dairy products, alcoholic beverages, motor vehicles, and related goods will become effective as of 12:01 a.m. Eastern Time on August 19th, according to documents posted on the White House website. Energy products, potash, fish, and critical minerals will be exempted from the tariffs. In a proclamation concerning motor vehicles and related products, Trump said Canada has maintained a 25% tariff on imports on U.S. motor vehicles that do not qualify for preferential duty-free treatment under the United States-Mexico-Canadian Agreement, or USMCA, since April 9, 2025. Canada also maintains a tariff rate quota on U.S. motor vehicles that qualify for preferential duty-free treatment under the USMCA. Following the implementation of the tariff measures, Canadian imports of U.S. motor vehicles fell by about 22%, from approximately $25.9 billion U.S. dollars between April 2024 and March 2025, to around $20.3 billion during the same period of 2025 to 2026, according to the proclamation. U.S. President Donald Trump on Monday said he had a very good conversation with new British Prime Minister Andy Burnham, adding he would be meeting him in the not-too-distant future. Burnham became Britain's seventh prime minister in a decade on Monday, pledging to reshape its politics to deliver a new economic model and revive a nation fed up of a revolving door of leaders. According to Trump, they discussed North Sea oil trade, the military alliance, demining of the Hormuz Strait, and many other topics. Trump was critical of former British Prime Minister Keir Starmer over U.S.-Israeli war on Iran, immigration, energy, and tech regulation. Burnham's office said he assured Trump that London would be committed to defense and security and would support the safe reopening of the Strait of Hormuz, which has been effectively blocked since the start of the war, causing energy prices to rise. U.S. President Donald Trump on Monday signed three proclamations to impose an additional 50% tariff on certain Canadian goods, saying Canada was discriminating against U.S. commerce. The additional 50% ad valorem taxes on certain dairy products, alcoholic beverages, motor vehicles, and related goods will become effective as of 12:01 a.m. Eastern Time on August 19th. According to documents posted on the White House website. Energy products, potash, fish, and critical minerals will be exempted from the tariffs. In a proclamation concerning motor vehicles and related products, Trump said Canada has maintained a 25% tariff on imports on U.S. motor vehicles that do not qualify for preferential duty-free treatment under the United States-Mexico-Canadian Agreement, or USMCA, since April 9, 2025. Canada also maintains a tariff rate quota on U.S. motor vehicles that qualify for preferential duty-free treatment under the USMCA. Following the implementation of the tariff measures, Canadian imports of U.S. motor vehicles fell by about 22%,

0: from approximately $25.9 billion between April 2024 and March 2025 to around $20.3 billion during the same period of 2025 to 2026, according to the proclamation.
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0: Weather-wise in Hong Kong, mainly cloudy with a few showers. Showers will be heavier with squally thunderstorms in some areas at first. Moderate south to southwesterly winds. Currently, it's 31, humidity 74%. Sunny intervals with a few showers tomorrow. Becoming fine and very hot in the following couple of days, and expect unsettled weather towards the weekend. 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

0: Firing practice will be carried out at the Qingshan firing range today from 8 a.m. to 9 p.m. During daytime practice, red flags will be hung at proper places around the firing range. During night practice, red lights will be hung around the boundary of the range. For safety reasons, members of the public are warned to refrain from entering the firing areas within the period of firing.
1: Tuwing ikatlong Biyernes ng bawat buwan sa kanap na alas 10 ng gabi, samahan ang grupong kaakibat at kasangga ng OFW sa Hong Kong, ang Mission for Migrant Workers sa Tinig Migrante. Kasama ng PTS, tatalakayin ang mga problema, issues at ang buhay OFW. Tinig Migrante, ito'y sa pagkakaisa ng Mission at PTS. Tinig Migrante, dito lang sa inyong radio, Plus 1044.

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1: U.S. President Donald Trump on Monday said he had a very good conversation with new British Prime Minister Andy Burnham, adding he would be meeting him in the not-too-distant future. Burnham became Britain's seventh prime minister in a decade on Monday, pledging to reshape its politics to deliver a new economic model and revive a nation fed up of a revolving door of leaders. According to Trump, they discussed North Sea oil, trade, the military alliance, demining of the Hormuz Strait, and many other topics. Trump was critical of former British Prime Minister Keir Starmer over U.S.-Israeli war on Iran, immigration, energy, and tech regulation. Burnham's office said he assured Trump that London would be committed to defense and security and would support the safe reopening of the Strait of Hormuz, which has been effectively blocked since the start of the war, causing energy prices to rise. The Philippine Senate Impeachment Court will subpoena the bank and tax records of Vice President Sara Duterte as her opponents seek to oust the nation's second highest official on allegations that include corruption and unexplained wealth. The court finds that the requested documents meet the requirements set forth. Senator Francis Escudero, who is presiding over Duterte's impeachment trial, said in a televised ruling, "They are reasonably described, readily identifiable, prima facie relevant, and material to the allegations." Prosecutors have asked the court to order the release of Duterte's bank, tax, and anti-money laundering counsel records as they try to convince senator judges that she has enriched herself while in public office and has failed to truthfully disclose her assets. During the July 20th hearing, Representative Shell Jokno, one of the prosecutors, questioned Duterte's fitness to hold public office. British prosecutors said on Monday that a 28-year-old man had been charged with murdering former government minister Ian Whittacombe, who was found dead at her home earlier this month. Whittacombe, 78, who was a prominent member of Nigel Farage's populist Reform UK, was found at her home in rural southwest England on July 9th after sustaining what police describe as serious injuries. Joshua Carey, a white British national from northern England, had been charged with her killing. Britain's Crown Prosecution Service confirmed he will appear at London's Westminster Magistrates Court on Tuesday. Police inquiries into the defendant's motives are ongoing, including a potential political or terrorist connection. Police have previously said they believe that Whittacombe had been clearly targeted. Whittacombe was known for her socially conservative views, first as a junior minister in Conservative Prime Minister John Major's 1992 to 1997 government, and latterly as an immigration and justice spokesperson for Reform. The Israeli military said a pilot program for what it calls safe zones in southern Lebanon began in cooperation with the U.S. military and the Lebanese armed forces. The pilot zones are designated areas in southern Lebanon where a U.S. brokered framework agreement between Israel and Lebanon signed last month foresees Iran-backed Hezbollah's disarmament, the withdrawal of Israeli troops, and the deployment of Lebanese troops. The Israeli military said teams from the three militaries were coordinating and planning the implementation of the agreement and warned it would respond forcefully to any violation. The Lebanese army said on Monday its units were continuing their missions in the southern villages of Fraun and Shrifa and were coordinating with the military coordinations group for Lebanon to begin deploying in the villages of Zartar al-Gharbiyeh after Israeli forces withdraw. Several thousand students and other youngsters converge in central New Delhi Monday in an attempt to march to the Indian Parliament and press for the resignation of the country's education minister, Dharmendra Pradhan. It marked a dramatic escalation in the weeks-long ongoing protests mounted by the viral Indian youth-led social movement, the Cockroach Janata Party, or CJP, which has been demanding

province resignation. They are accusing him of failing to prevent a spate of competition exam paper leaks that have led to exams being canceled, leaving youth frustrated and distressed. What began as a peaceful campaign in the morning turned violent in the afternoon as the police cracked down on the Jantar Mantar protest site, beating protesters with sticks and batons in their attempt to clear the venue. They also fired tear gas shells in the vicinity where thousands had thronged. U.S. President Donald Trump on Monday signed three proclamations to impose an additional 50% tariff on certain Canadian goods, saying Canada was discriminating against U.S. commerce. The additional 50% ad valorem taxes on certain dairy products, alcoholic beverages, motor vehicles, and related goods will become effective as of 12:01 a.m. Eastern Time on August 19th, according to documents posted on the White House website. Energy products, potash, fish, and critical minerals will be exempted from the tariffs. In a proclamation concerning motor vehicles and related products, Trump said Canada has maintained a 25% tariff on imports on U.S. motor vehicles that do not qualify for preferential duty-free treatment under the United States-Mexico-Canadian Agreement, or USMCA, since April 9, 2025. Canada also maintains a tariff rate quota on U.S. motor vehicles that qualify for preferential duty-free treatment under the USMCA. Following the implementation of the tariff measures, Canadian imports of U.S. motor vehicles fell by about 22%, from approximately $25.9 billion U.S. dollars between April 2024 and March 2025, to around $20.3 billion during the same period of 2025 to 2026, according to the proclamation. North Korean Foreign Minister Cho Sun-hui and Russian Foreign Minister Sergei Lavrov held their third strategic dialogue in Moscow on Monday, North Korean state media KCNA confirmed on Tuesday. The two sides reached a consensus on all the issues brought up for discussion, the report said, with talks focusing on implementing their comprehensive strategic partnership treaty signed on June 2024. Russia expressed full support for North Korean measures to counter what KCNA described as hostile acts threatening its position and right to develop, as well as its sovereignty rights and security interests. North Korea expressed invariable support. A reconciliation committee of France's parliament agreed on a bill on Monday to ban access to social media for those under 15 years of age. French President Emmanuel Macron has said he wants the ban to be enforced by the start of the school year in early September. France would follow Australia, which enacted the world's first ban for under-16s on platforms, including Meta platforms Facebook, Snapchat, ByteDance's TikTok, and Alphabet's YouTube in December. Macron has drummed up support for the ban in the European Union and elsewhere. European Commission President Ursula von der Leyen has recently supported limiting children's access to social media in the 27-country bloc. The reconciled text will be discussed on Tuesday in the lower house and later in the Senate. The information technology minister will establish a list of social networks banned for children and teenagers younger than 15 years old. Social media platforms will also have to set up systems of age verification approval by the French privacy regulator. The bill would also ban the use of smartphones in high schools. Cyclospora, the parasite behind thousands of suspected U.S. cases of a foodborne illness, has a long incubation period and samples cannot be cultured in labs, making it especially challenging to trace. To investigate, laboratory scientists have worked with epidemiologists to gather information from infected patients about what they ate, where and when, and then the U.S. Food and Drug Administration had tried to identify the tainted food products. From those interviewed, public health officials have traced a large outbreak in Michigan, Indiana, Kentucky, Ohio, and West Virginia to shredded iceberg lettuce from Taco

0: Obel restaurants supplied by Taylor Farms' operations in Mexico. The officials often must rely on those interviews instead of testing because of the particular characteristics of cyclospora. The FDA did test Taylor Farms' products at the U.S.-Mexican border, aimed at preventing more tainted products from entering the United States. Even so, Taco Bell accounts to only about 60% of all cases in the multi-state outbreak. Investigations of others, possibly unrelated outbreaks, are still underway, according to the U.S. Center for Disease Control and Prevention.
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2: It will be mainly cloudy with a few showers. Showers will be heavier with squally thunderstorms in some areas at first. Current temperature stands at 31 degrees and relative humidity is at 74%. Please note that a thunderstorm warning is in force. The outlook. There will be sunny periods and a few showers tomorrow. Weather will become fine and very hot in the following couple days. The weather will be unsettled with showers and squally thunderstorms later on Saturday to Sunday, and there will be swells. That's the weather from Metro Plus, your Connect.
3: The chief executive is leading the government to draft the first Hong Kong's five-year plan, which is closely related to you and me. 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The chief executive has instructed the Constitutional and Mainland Affairs Bureau to hold a public consultation. We welcome your views. Let's shape the blueprint for the next 5 years together.
4: 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DJs Bong On and Art gives you the latest from Thailand as well as the Thai community in Hong Kong. Siam Yong Yim, Saturdays at 10 to 11 p.m. with reruns on Sunday 5 to 6 p.m. Siam Yong Yim on your Connect. 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Sawadee krap.

busy schedule? Miss the news? Join Vince O'Brien every Saturday and Sunday, 8 to 8:30 in the morning on Where the Week Go, a 30-minute wrap-up of the week's news. Where the Week Go. 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

0: We all long for a stable life. National security is the foundation of prosperity and stability. We should uphold and strengthen the executive-led system, follow a holistic approach to development and security, and implement Patriots administering Hong Kong for a better life. The security of Hong Kong and our homes hinges on the security of our motherland. Safeguarding national security is our responsibility. Let's participate.
1: Is green tea good for you? Some answers on today's edition of Family Health. Here's Dr. Harold C. Thompson, an osteopathic family physician.
2: Green tea is made from a perennial evergreen shrub that dates back 5,000 years. Turkish traders reportedly introduced it to the West in the 6th century BC. Green, black, and oolong teas all stem from this same shrub. Green tea is usually brewed and drunk as a beverage, but extracts do come in capsule forms. Distillations from the plant are also used as skin products. Despite a high volume of research conducted on green tea, none of the findings are conclusive. Certain laboratory studies claim that green tea protects against the growth of certain cancers. Other findings suggest that green tea might be helpful in weight loss or cholesterol management. But again, these findings need to be taken with a grain of salt. One of the more reliable claims of green tea is its ability to improve mental alertness. This evidence dates back to Buddhist legend. In the 5th century BC, according to Chinese lore, the Buddha tore off his eyelashes to prevent himself from sleeping during meditation. Where the eyelids fell, the first green tea plant sprouted. Regardless of myth, the stimulating effects of the caffeine in green tea are well understood. Because green tea contains less caffeine than coffee, the stimulating effects are milder. A Japanese study recently published in the American Journal of Clinical Nutrition suggests that green tea may be helpful in combating depression in the elderly population. Some of the study participants already drank 4 cups of green tea a day, others drank 2 to 3 cups a day, and the rest had 1 or fewer cups of green tea a day. According to the researchers, the populations that consume greater amounts of green tea experience fewer depressive symptoms. Researchers credit the amino acid theanine, which is thought to have a calming effect on the brain. The beneficial results are indeed impressive, as they endured even after accounting for economic status, gender, diet, and those already suffering from some degree of depression. Nevertheless, the researchers affirm that we are still a long way from classifying green tea as an antidepressant. As with the other potentially healthy effects of green tea, this ancient beverage can accompany other medications you might be using, but it should not be used as a replacement for other forms of prevention and treatment.

Join us every Sunday, 5 to 6 p.m. from the Land of Smiles on Sayamanyim with Bangon and Art in partnership with the Home Affairs Department. 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
1: Vessel crossings via the Strait of Hormuz dropped further at the start of the week, shipping data showed, as caution grew following a fresh exchange of attacks between the United States and Iran. A total of 4 commodity vessels crossed the strait on Monday, mostly on the Iranian route, down from 7 the previous day, Kepler data showed. The 4 vessels included 2 tankers that exited the strait, as well as 2 vessels that entered. The 2 vessels that exited comprised a tanker that was carrying petrochemicals and

0: one that was empty. Meanwhile, the two vessels that entered the strait included a bitumen tanker and an oil tanker. There were no visible very large crude carriers or VLCC or liquefied natural gas tankers passing through the strait on Monday. Shipping tensions intensified further as Yemen's Iran-aligned Houthis said on Monday they were imposing a naval blockade on Saudi Arabia, a move that threatens to disrupt global energy supplies beyond the Gulf. The United Kingdom Maritime Trade Operations Agency said on Tuesday it had received multiple reports that a tanker had messaged that it had been struck by an unknown projectile in the Strait of Hormuz. Canadian Prime Minister Mark Carney said on Monday that the U.S. administration's announced intention to impose a new 50% tariff on a broad range of Canadian goods is the latest in a series of unilateral U.S. trade actions in direct violation of the Canada-United States-Mexico Agreement, or CUSMA. In a statement, Carney said that the United States has been transforming all of its trade relationships, including those covered under CUSMA, over the past 18 months, and Canada has made a series of detailed and comprehensive proposals to resolve the dispute and modernize the CUSMA. We stand ready to intensify those discussions in the coming weeks, said Carney. The Prime Minister said that Canada believes in the benefits of free and fair trade, and that the trade dispute has raised costs for families, particularly in the United States. He voiced Canada's readiness to engage intensively to address outstanding issues with the United States to the mutual benefit of our citizens. Tensions between the U.S. and Iran are likely to cast a shadow over a diplomatic gathering in Southeast Asia this week, injecting additional uncertainty into a region grappling with maritime tensions with China and a faltering regional effort to end Myanmar's civil war. Foreign ministers from the 11-member Association of Southeast Asian Nations and major partners will gather in Manila against a backdrop of instability beyond the region since the U.S. and Iran resumed open conflict, raising concerns about energy supplies through the Strait of Hormuz, as well as inflation and global growth. We're looking at several occasions where they can raise this very, very critical topic, said Dominic Xavier Imperial, a spokesperson for the Philippines, the meeting host. But Southeast Asia's top diplomats meeting on Tuesday face no shortage of challenges closer to home. They will have an informal consultation on Myanmar's conflict as ASEAN's peace initiative struggles to gain traction 5 years after it was launched following a military coup that plunged the country into a civil war that has killed an estimated 100,000 people. A Chinese Navy destroyer conducted live-fire drills in waters southwest of Japan's remote Okinotori Island early on Sunday while operating alongside Russian naval vessels, Japan's joint staff said. Japan's Maritime Self-Defense Force spotted four vessels sailing northeast about 330 kilometers southwest of Okinotori at around 2 a.m. on July 19, the joint staff said in a statement on Tuesday. The Japanese military later confirmed that the Chinese Luoyang 3-class destroyer conducted a live-fire exercise about 180 kilometers southwest of the island, the statement said. A spokesperson at the joint staff said it was the first time Japan had disclosed China's live-fire drills in its exclusive economic zone, while adding that the activity was not against international rules. The vessels were the same ships that had transited southward through waters between Okinawa's main island and Miyako Island on July 16, according to the statement. Japan's defense ministry said its destroyer monitored the ships and gathered intelligence on their activities. China disputes Japan's claims that the waters around Okinotori are part of its EEZ, arguing that it is a reef rather than an island.
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0: It will be mainly cloudy with a few showers. Showers will be heavier with squally thunderstorms in some areas at first. Current temperature stands at 31 degrees and relative humidity is at 74%. Please note that the thunderstorm warning is in force. The outlook. There will be sunny periods and a few showers tomorrow. Weather will become fine and very hot in the following couple days. The weather will be unsettled with showers and squally thunderstorms later on Saturday to Sunday, and there will be swells. That's the weather from Metro Plus, your connect.

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1: Vessel crossings via the Strait of Hormuz dropped further at the start of the week, shipping data showed, as caution grew following a fresh exchange of attacks between the United States and Iran. A total of 4 commodity vessels crossed the strait on Monday, mostly on the Iranian route, down from 7 the previous day, Kepler data showed. The 4 vessels included 2 tankers that exited the strait, as well as 2 vessels that entered. The 2 vessels that exited comprised a tanker that was carrying petrochemicals and one that was empty. Meanwhile, the 2 vessels that entered the strait included a bitumen tanker and an oil tanker. There were no visible very large crude carriers or VLCC or liquefied natural gas tankers passing through the strait on Monday. Shipping tensions intensified further as Yemen's Iran-aligned Houthis said on Monday they were imposing a naval blockade on Saudi Arabia, a move that threatens to disrupt global energy supplies beyond the Gulf. The United Kingdom Maritime Trade Operations Agency said on Tuesday it had received multiple reports that a tanker had messaged that it had been struck by an unknown projectile in the Strait of Hormuz. Canadian Prime Minister Mark Carney said on Monday that the U.S. administration's announced

0: announced intention to impose a new 50% tariff on a broad range of Canadian goods is the latest in a series of unilateral U.S. trade actions in direct violation of the Canada-United States-Mexico Agreement, or CUSMA. In a statement, Carney said that the United States has been transforming all of its trade relationships, including those covered under CUSMA, over the past 18 months, and Canada has made a series of detailed and comprehensive proposals to resolve the dispute and modernize the CUSMA. We stand ready to intensify those discussions in the coming weeks, said Carney. The Prime Minister said that Canada believes in the benefits of free and fair trade, and that the trade dispute has raised costs for families, particularly in the United States. He voiced Canada's readiness to engage intensively to address outstanding issues with the United States to the mutual benefit of our citizens. Tensions between the U.S. and Iran are likely to cast a shadow over a diplomatic gathering in Southeast Asia this week, injecting additional uncertainty into a region grappling with maritime tensions with China and a faltering regional effort to end Myanmar's civil war. Foreign ministers from the 11-member Association of Southeast Asian Nations and major partners will gather in Manila against a backdrop of instability beyond the region since the U.S. and Iran resumed open conflict, raising concerns about energy supplies through the Strait of Hormuz, as well as inflation and global growth. We're looking at several occasions where they can raise this very, very critical topic, said Dominic Xavier Imperial, a spokesperson for the Philippines, the meeting host. But Southeast Asia's top diplomats meeting on Tuesday face no shortage of challenges closer to home. They will have an informal consultation on Myanmar's conflict as ASEAN's peace initiative struggles to gain traction 5 years after it was launched following a military coup that plunged the country into a civil war that has killed an estimated 100,000 people. A Chinese Navy destroyer conducted live-fire drills in waters southwest of Japan's remote Okinotori Island early on Sunday while operating alongside Russian naval vessels, Japan's joint staff said. Japan's Maritime Self-Defense Force spotted four vessels sailing northeast about 330 kilometers southwest of Okinotori at around 2 a.m. on July 19, the joint staff said in a statement on Tuesday. The Japanese military later confirmed that the Chinese Luoyang 3-class destroyer conducted a live-fire exercise about 180 kilometers southwest of the island, the statement said. A spokesperson at the joint staff said it was the first time Japan had disclosed China's live-fire drills in its exclusive economic zone, while adding that the activity was not against international rules. The vessels were the same ships that had transited southward through waters between Okinawa's main island and Miyako Island on July 16, according to the statement. Japan's defense ministry said its destroyer monitored the ships and gathered intelligence on their activities. China disputes Japan's claims that the waters around Okinotori are part of its EEZ, arguing that it is a reef rather than an island.
1: Metro Plus weather.
0: It will be mainly cloudy with a few showers. Showers will be heavier with squally thunderstorms in some areas at first. Current temperature stands at 31 degrees and relative humidity is at 74%. Please note that the thunderstorm warning is in force. The outlook. There will be sunny periods and a few showers tomorrow. Weather will become fine and very hot in the following couple days. The weather will be unsettled with showers and squally thunderstorms later on Saturday to Sunday, and there will be swells. That's the weather from Metro Plus, your connect.

0: The current term government strives to grow the economy, improve livelihood, pursue new opportunities, and promote the mega event economy. Visitor arrivals have increased while improving housing, transport, and more. And tackling long-standing issues, the government enacted Basic Law Article 23 legislation, seizing the opportunities presented by the nation. The chief executive has led delegations to ASEAN, the Middle East, and Central Asia to open up markets. We attract enterprises and investments, reinforced Hong Kong's position as an international hub for high-caliber talents, and promoted Study in Hong Kong brand. This year, the first payload expert from Hong Kong joined the Shenzhou 23 spaceflight mission. Hong Kong remains highly ranked internationally. Opened last year, the Hatau Cooperation Zone has boosted INT development. We are expediting Northern Metropolis development and are formulating the first five-year plan to build a better future together.
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1: Vessel crossings via the Strait of Hormuz dropped further at the start of the week, shipping data showed, as caution grew following a fresh exchange of attacks between the United States and Iran. A total of 4 commodity vessels crossed the strait on Monday, mostly on the Iranian route, down from 7 the previous day, Kepler data showed. The 4 vessels included 2 tankers that exited the strait, as well as 2 vessels that entered. The 2 vessels that exited comprised a tanker that was carrying petrochemicals and one that was empty. Meanwhile, the 2 vessels that entered the strait included a bitumen tanker and an oil tanker. There were no visible very large crude carriers or VLCC or liquefied natural gas tankers passing through the strait on Monday. Shipping tensions intensified further as Yemen's Iran-aligned Houthis said on Monday they were imposing a naval blockade on Saudi Arabia, a move that threatens to disrupt global energy supplies beyond the Gulf. The United Kingdom Maritime Trade Operations Agency said on Tuesday it had received multiple reports that a tanker had messaged that it had been struck by an unknown projectile in the Strait of Hormuz. Several thousand students and other youngsters converged in central New Delhi on July 20 in an attempt to march to the Indian Parliament and press for the resignation of the country's education minister, Dharmendra Pradhan. It marked a dramatic escalation in the weeks-long ongoing protest mounted by the viral Indian youth-led social movement, the Cockroach Hunter Party, or CJP, which has been demanding Pradhan's resignation. They are accusing him of failing to prevent a spate of competition exam paper leaks that have led to exams being cancelled, leaving youth frustrated and distressed. What began as a peaceful campaign in the morning turned violent in the afternoon as the police cracked down on the Jantar Mantar protest site, beating protesters with sticks and batons in their attempt to clear the venue. They also fired tear gas shells in the vicinity where thousands had thronged. Black Day for Democracy, posted CJP on July 20, with a video showing protesters being beaten with sticks. There were reports of injuries to protesters, who were joined by some opposition party leaders in the march. Philippine President Ferdinand Marcos Jr. has appointed Antonio Navarrete as the new chief of the country's armed forces, the defense ministry said on Tuesday. Navarrete served as Philippine Army chief before succeeding Romeo Bronner, who ended his 3-year tenure as the country's top military officer on Tuesday. Navarrete, who spent part of his 36-year military career in combat and counterinsurgency operations against Islamist militants and communist guerrillas in the southern Philippines, takes the helm of the 160,000-strong Philippine military during a multi-billion-dollar modernization program aimed at replacing aging military assets, some dating back to World War II. The buildup is designed to beef up external defense and maritime security amid escalating tensions and repeated clashes between Manila and Beijing in the South China Sea. The latest incident occurred on Monday at the 2nd Thomas Shoal, where the Philippine military accused China's Coast Guard personnel of aggressively striking a Navy crew member in the head with a wooden baton. China's Coast Guard said the allegation was false and accused Manila of distorting facts. Navarrete's appointment also comes as the Southeast Asian nation deepens security ties beyond its traditional alliance with the United States, expanding cooperation with partners including Japan, Australia, Canada, and several European countries. Scam gangs defrauded Asia-Pacific residents of at least $88 billion in 2025, a United Nations office said on Tuesday, with transnational crime groups rapidly evolving tactics to stay ahead of law enforcement. Criminals in Southeast Asia, an epicenter for cyber fraud by mostly Chinese-origin syndicates, are outpacing crackdowns, diversifying revenue streams, exploiting corruption, and harnessing artificial intelligence, the United Nations Office on Drugs and Crime, or UNODC, said in a new report. The report estimated scam losses across East Asia, Southeast Asia, Australia, and New Zealand between $88.3 billion and $114.1 billion for 2025, a figure larger than the GDP of several of the nations in the region. Networks that once operated within specific territories or illicit trades are increasingly expanding across multiple illegal markets while using shared services, said Delphine Shant, UNODC Regional Representative for Southeast Asia and the Pacific. Scam centers in Southeast Asia run illegal online schemes that defraud people worldwide, generating billions of dollars of annual revenue. Many facilities are staffed by trafficked foreign nationals confined in oppressive environments.
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1: It will be mainly cloudy with a few showers. Showers will be heavier with squally thunderstorms in some areas at first. Current temperature stands at 31 degrees and relative humidity is at 74%. Please note that the thunderstorm warning is in force. The outlook. There will be sunny periods and a few showers tomorrow. Weather will become fine and very hot in the following couple days. The weather will be unsettled with showers and squally thunderstorms later on Saturday to Sunday, and there will be swells. That's the weather from Metro Plus, your connect.

0: The Electoral Affairs Commission has published the proposed guidelines on election-related activities in respect of the rural representative election for public consultation. 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
1: Join Brother Bruce every Sunday from 7:30 to 9 p.m. for Prison Visitation on the Air, a dedicated praise and worship for the brothers and sisters in the Hong Kong Correctional Facilities, followed 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
1: Vessel crossings via the Strait of Hormuz dropped further at the start of the week, shipping data showed, as caution grew following a fresh exchange of attacks between the United States and Iran. A total of 4 commodity vessels crossed the strait on Monday, mostly on the Iranian route, down from 7 the previous day, Kepler data showed. The 4 vessels included 2 tankers that exited the strait, as well as 2 vessels that entered. The 2 vessels that exited comprised a tanker that was carrying petrochemicals and one that was empty. Meanwhile, the 2 vessels that entered the strait included a bitumen tanker and an oil tanker. There were no visible very large crude carriers or VLCC or liquefied natural gas tankers passing through the strait on Monday. Shipping tensions intensified further as Yemen's Iran-aligned Houthis said on Monday they were imposing a naval blockade on Saudi Arabia, a move that threatens to disrupt global energy supplies beyond the Gulf. The United Kingdom Maritime Trade Operations Agency said on Tuesday it had received multiple reports that a tanker had messaged that it had been struck by an unknown projectile in the Strait of Hormuz. Several thousand students and other youngsters converged in central New Delhi on July 20 in an attempt to march to the Indian Parliament and press for the resignation of the country's education minister, Dharmendra Pradhan. It marked a dramatic escalation in the weeks-long ongoing protest mounted by the viral Indian youth-led social movement, the Cockroach Hunta Party, or CJP, which has been demanding Pradhan's resignation. They are accusing him of failing to prevent a spate of competition exam paper leaks that have led to exams being cancelled, leaving youth frustrated and distressed. What began as a peaceful campaign in the morning turned violent in the afternoon as the police cracked down on the Jantar Mantar protest site, beating protesters with sticks and batons in their attempt to clear the venue. They also fired tear gas shells in the vicinity where thousands had thronged. Black Day for Democracy, posted CJP on July 20 with a video showing protesters being beaten with sticks. There were reports of injuries to protesters who were joined by some opposition party leaders in the march. Philippine President Ferdinand Marcos Jr. has appointed Antonio Navarrete as the new chief of the country's armed forces, the defense ministry said on Tuesday. Navarrete served as Philippine Army chief before succeeding Romeo Bronner, who ended his 3-year tenure as the country's top military officer on Tuesday. Navarrete

0: who spent part of his 36-year military career in combat and counterinsurgency operations against Islamist militants and communist guerrillas in the southern Philippines, takes the helm of the 160,000-strong Philippine military during a multi-billion dollar modernization program aimed at replacing aging military assets, some dating back to World War II. The buildup is designed to beef up external defense and maritime security amid escalating tensions and repeated clashes between Manila and Beijing in the South China Sea. The latest incident occurred on Monday at the 2nd Thomas Shoal, where the Philippine military accused China's Coast Guard personnel of aggressively striking a Navy crew member in the head with a wooden baton. China's Coast Guard said the allegation was false and accused Manila of distorting facts. Navarrete's appointment also comes as the Southeast Asian nation deepens security ties beyond its traditional alliance with the United States, expanding cooperation with partners including Japan, Australia, Canada, and several European countries. Scam gangs defrauded Asia-Pacific residents of at least $88 billion in 2025, a United Nations office said on Tuesday, with transnational crime groups rapidly evolving tactics to stay ahead of law enforcement. Criminals in Southeast Asia, an epicenter for cyber fraud by mostly Chinese-origin syndicates, are outpacing crackdowns, diversifying revenue streams, exploiting corruption, and harnessing artificial intelligence, the United Nations Office on Drugs and Crime, or UNODC, said in a new report. The report estimated scam losses across East Asia, Southeast Asia, Australia, and New Zealand between $88.3 billion and $114.1 billion for 2025, a figure larger than the GDP of several of the nations in the region. Networks that once operated within specific territories or illicit trades are increasingly expanding across multiple illegal markets while using shared services, said Delphine Shantz, UNODC regional representative for Southeast Asia and the Pacific. Scam centers in Southeast Asia run illegal online schemes that defraud people worldwide, generating billions of dollars of annual revenue. Many facilities are staffed by trafficked foreign nationals confined in oppressive environments.
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0: It will be mainly cloudy with a few showers. Showers will be heavier with squally thunderstorms in some areas at first. Current temperature stands at 31 degrees and relative humidity is at 74%. Please note that the thunderstorm warning is in force. The outlook. There will be sunny periods and a few showers tomorrow. Weather will become fine and very hot in the following couple days. The weather will be unsettled with showers and squally thunderstorms later on Saturday to Sunday, and there will be swells. That's the weather from Metro Plus, your connect.

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1: Vessel crossings by the Strait of Hormuz dropped further at the start of the week, shipping data showed, as caution grew following a fresh exchange of attacks between the United States and Iran. A Chinese Navy destroyer conducted live fire drills in water southwest of Japan's remote Okinotori Island early on Sunday while operating alongside Russian naval vessels, Japan's joint staff said. Tensions between the U.S. and Iran are likely to cast a shadow over a diplomatic gathering in Southeast Asia this week, injecting additional uncertainty into a region grappling with maritime tensions with China and a faltering regional effort to end Myanmar's civil war. Several thousand students and other youngsters converged in central New Delhi on July 20 in an attempt to march to the Indian Parliament and press for the resignation of the country's education minister. More news at the top of the hour only on Metro Plus, your connect.
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Every Saturday from 10 to 11 p.m., Metro Plus comes alive from the Land of Smiles on Siam Yong Yim. DJs Bangon and Art gives you the latest from Thailand as well as the Thai community in Hong Kong. 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
1: Tensions between the U.S. and Iran are likely to cast a shadow over a diplomatic gathering in Southeast Asia this week, injecting additional uncertainty into a region grappling with maritime tensions with China and a faltering regional effort to end Myanmar's civil war. Foreign ministers from the 11-member Association of Southeast Asian Nations and major partners will gather in Manila against a backdrop of instability beyond the region since the U.S. and Iran resumed open conflict, raising concerns about energy supplies through the Strait of Hormuz, as well as inflation and global growth. We're looking at several occasions where they can raise this very, very critical topic, said Dominic Xavier Imperial, a spokesperson for the Philippines, the meeting host. But Southeast Asia's top diplomats meeting on Tuesday face no shortage of challenges closer to home. They will have an informal consultation on Myanmar's conflict as ASEAN's peace initiative struggles to gain traction 5 years after it was launched following a military coup that plunged the country into a civil war that has killed an estimated 100,000 people. Philippine President Ferdinand Marcos Jr. has appointed Antonio Navarrete as the new chief of the country's armed forces, the defense ministry said on Tuesday. Navarrete served as Philippine Army chief before succeeding Romeo Bronner, who ended his 3-year tenure as the country's top military officer on Tuesday. Navarrete, who spent part of his 36-year military career in combat and counterinsurgency operations against Islamist militants and communist guerrillas in the southern Philippines, takes the helm of the 160,000-strong Philippine military during a multi-billion dollar modernization program aimed at replacing aging military assets, some dating back to World War II. The buildup is designed to beef up external defense and maritime security amid escalating tensions and repeated clashes between Manila and Beijing in the South China Sea. The latest incident occurred on Monday at the 2nd Thomas Shoal, where the Philippine military accused China's Coast Guard personnel of aggressively striking a Navy crew member in the head with a wooden baton. China's Coast Guard said the allegation was false and accused Manila of distorting facts. Navarrete's appointment also comes as the Southeast Asian nation deepens security ties beyond its traditional alliance with the United States, expanding cooperation with partners including Japan, Australia, Canada, and several European countries. Sri Lanka's public health services and hospitals are battling the worst outbreak of mosquito-borne dengue in nearly a decade and turning to the island nation's armed forces to help curb the spread of the disease. The efforts range from Air Force drones tracking stagnating rooftop pools of water after monsoon rains to military and police officers helping to inspect homes, building sites, and schools in a campaign to stamp out mosquito breeding sites. With 53 deaths and 76,044 infections since it began in January, the number of the stricken spread wider by a more virulent strain are approaching the tally of more than 100,000 notched by a 2017 outbreak. It's challenging for the doctors because it's a rapid increase in patients, said consultant Lalindra Diaz in Negombo,

0: one of the worst-hit areas, located about 35 kilometers north of the key city of Colombo. All of a sudden, you get a large influx coming into the hospital, added Diaz, whose District General Hospital treated nearly 1,800 sufferers in less than 2 months since June, up from about 1,050 in 2025. World Soccer's governing body FIFA has appointed a disciplinary and ethics prosecutor to investigate the post-match brawl that erupted after Spain's 1-0 extra-time victory over Argentina in a chaotic World Cup final. Tensions boiled over after Spain secured their second World Cup title courtesy of an extra-time winner from winger Ferran Torres. Argentina had already been reduced to 10 men in the 93rd minute of normal time when Enzo Fernandez was sent off for a second yellow card. At the final whistle, Argentine midfielder Leandro Paredes clashed with several Spanish players, including defender Eric Garcia and midfielder Gavi, triggering a broader brawl between the two sets of players. The teams exchanged shoves and had to be physically separated, with Argentina coach Lionel Scaloni trying to calm down the players at the end of the ill-tempered encounter. No time frame was given for the conclusion of the investigation.
1: Metro Plus weather.
0: It will be mainly cloudy with a few showers. Showers will be heavier with squally thunderstorms in some areas at first. Current temperature stands at 31 degrees and relative humidity is at 74%. Please note that a thunderstorm warning is in force. The outlook. There will be sunny periods and a few showers tomorrow. Weather will become fine and very hot in the following couple days. The weather will be unsettled with showers and squally thunderstorms later on Saturday to Sunday, and there will be swells. That's the weather from Metro Plus, your connect.

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1: Vessel crossings via the Strait of Hormuz dropped further at the start of the week, shipping data showed, as caution grew following a fresh exchange of attacks between the United States and Iran. A Chinese Navy destroyer conducted live fire drills in water southwest of Japan's remote Okinotori Island early on Sunday while operating alongside Russian naval vessels, Japan's joint staff said. Tensions between the U.S. and Iran are likely to cast a shadow over a diplomatic gathering in Southeast Asia this week, injecting additional uncertainty into a region grappling with maritime tensions with China and a faltering regional effort to end Myanmar's civil war. Several thousand students and other youngsters converged in central New Delhi on July 20 in an attempt to march to the Indian Parliament and press for the resignation of the country's education minister. More news at the top of the hour only on Metro Plus, your connect.
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Infants, the elderly, pregnant women, and those with weakened immunity should avoid it. Follow 5 keys to food safety. 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
1: Tensions between the U.S. and Iran are likely to cast a shadow over a diplomatic gathering in Southeast Asia this week, injecting additional uncertainty into a region grappling with maritime tensions with China and a faltering regional effort to end Myanmar's civil war. Foreign ministers from the 11-member Association of Southeast Asian Nations and major partners will gather in Manila against a backdrop of instability beyond the region since the U.S. and Iran resumed open conflict, raising concerns about energy supplies through the Strait of Hormuz, as well as inflation and global growth. We're looking at several occasions where they can raise this very, very critical topic, said Dominic Xavier Imperial, a spokesperson for the Philippines, the meeting host. But Southeast Asia's top diplomats meeting on Tuesday face no shortage of challenges closer to home. They will have an informal consultation on Myanmar's conflict as ASEAN's peace initiative struggles to gain traction 5 years after it was launched following a military coup that plunged the country into a civil war that has killed an estimated 100,000 people. Philippine President Ferdinand Marcos Jr. has appointed Antonio Navarrete as the new chief of the country's armed forces, the defense ministry said on Tuesday. Navarrete served as Philippine Army chief before succeeding Romeo Bronner, who ended his 3-year tenure as the country's top military officer on Tuesday. Navarrete, who spent part of his 36-year military career in combat and counterinsurgency operations against Islamist militants and communist guerrillas in the southern Philippines, takes the helm of the 160,000-strong Philippine military during a multi-billion dollar modernization program aimed at replacing aging military assets, some dating back to World War II. The buildup is designed to beef up external defense and maritime security amid escalating tensions and repeated clashes between Manila and Beijing in the South China Sea. The latest incident occurred on Monday at the Second Thomas Shoal, where the Philippine military accused China's Coast Guard personnel of aggressively striking a Navy crew member in the head with a wooden baton. China's Coast Guard said the allegation was false and accused Manila of distorting facts. Navarrete's appointment also comes as the Southeast Asian nation deepens security ties beyond its traditional alliance with the United States, expanding cooperation with partners including Japan, Australia, Canada, and several European countries. Sri Lanka's public health services and hospitals are battling the worst outbreak of mosquito-borne dengue in nearly a decade and turning to the island nation's armed forces to help curb the spread of the disease. The efforts range from Air Force drones tracking stagnating rooftop pools of water after monsoon rains to military and police officers helping to inspect homes, building sites, and schools in a campaign to stamp out mosquito breeding sites. With 53 deaths and 76,044 infections since it began in January, the number of the stricken spread wider by a more virulent strain are approaching the tally of more than 100,000 notched by a 2017 outbreak. It's challenging for the doctors because it's a rapid increase in patients, said consultant Lalindra Diaz in Negombo, one of the worst-hit areas located about 35 kilometers north of the key city of Colombo. All of a sudden, you get a large influx coming into the hospital, added Diaz, whose District General Hospital treated nearly 1,800 sufferers in less than 2 months since June, up from about 1,050 in 2025. World Soccer's governing body FIFA has appointed a disciplinary and ethics prosecutor to investigate the post-match brawl that erupted after Spain's 1-0 extra-time victory over Argentina in a chaotic World Cup final. Tensions boiled over after Spain secured their second World Cup title courtesy of an extra-time winner from winger Ferran Torres. Argentina had already

0: been reduced to 10 men in the 93rd minute of normal time when Enzo Fernandez was sent off for a second yellow card. At the final whistle, Argentine midfielder Leandro Paredes clashed with several Spanish players, including defender Eric Garcia and midfielder Gavi, triggering a broader brawl between the two sets of players. The teams exchanged shoves and had to be physically separated, with Argentina coach Lionel Scaloni trying to calm down the players at the end of the ill-tempered encounter. No time frame was given for the conclusion of the investigation.
1: Metro Plus weather.
0: It will be mainly cloudy with a few showers. Showers will be heavier with squally thunderstorms in some areas at first. Current temperature stands at 31 degrees and relative humidity is at 74%. Please note that the thunderstorm warning is in force. The outlook. There will be sunny periods and a few showers tomorrow. Weather will become fine and very hot in the following couple days. The weather will be unsettled with showers and squally thunderstorms later on Saturday to Sunday, and there will be swells. That's the weather from Metro Plus, your connect.

0: 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Call 2717 1771 for more details. 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
1: Vessel crossings by the Strait of Hormuz dropped further at the start of the week, shipping data showed, as caution grew following a fresh exchange of attacks between the United States and Iran. A Chinese Navy destroyer conducted live fire drills in water southwest of Japan's remote Okinotori Island early on Sunday while operating alongside Russian naval vessels, Japan's joint staff said. Tensions between the U.S. and Iran are likely to cast a shadow over a diplomatic gathering in Southeast Asia this week, injecting additional uncertainty into a region grappling with maritime tensions with China and a faltering regional effort to end Myanmar's civil war. Several thousand students and other youngsters converged in central New Delhi on July 20 in an attempt to march to the Indian Parliament and press for the resignation of the country's education minister. More news at the top of the hour only on Metro Plus, your connect.
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mosquitoes can transmit many different infections. Even if you may not have symptoms when infected, if the virus is present in the blood, a second bite can spread it to others. Therefore, after returning from affected areas, apply insect repellent containing DEET for 14 consecutive days. Remember to see a doctor if you feel unwell. To prevent mosquito bites, wear light-colored, loose, and long-sleeve clothing and apply insect repellent. 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
1: Vessel crossings via the Strait of Hormuz.

volumes dropped further at the start of the week, shipping data showed, as caution grew following a fresh exchange of attacks between the United States and Iran. A total of 4 commodity vessels crossed the strait on Monday, mostly on the Iranian route, down from 7 the previous day, Kepler data showed. The 4 vessels included 2 tankers that exited the strait, as well as 2 vessels that entered. The 2 vessels that exited comprised a tanker that was carrying petrochemicals and one that was empty. Meanwhile, the 2 vessels that entered the strait included a bitumen tanker and an oil tanker. There were no visible very large crude carriers or VLCC or liquefied natural gas tankers passing through the strait on Monday. Shipping tensions intensified further as Yemen's Iran-aligned Houthis said on Monday they were imposing a naval blockade on Saudi Arabia, a move that threatens to disrupt global energy supplies beyond the Gulf. The United Kingdom Maritime Trade Operations Agency said on Tuesday it had received multiple reports that a tanker had messaged that it had been struck by an unknown projectile in the Strait of Hormuz. A Chinese Navy destroyer conducted live-fire drills in waters southwest of Japan's remote Okinotori Island early on Sunday while operating alongside Russian naval vessels, Japan's joint staff said. Japan's Maritime Self-Defense Force spotted 4 vessels sailing northeast about 330 kilometers southwest of Okinotori at around 2 a.m. on July 19, the joint staff said in a statement on Tuesday. The Japanese military later confirmed that the Chinese Luoyang 3-class destroyer conducted a live-fire exercise about 180 kilometers southwest of the island, the statement said. A spokesperson at the joint staff said it was the first time Japan had disclosed China's live-fire drills in its exclusive economic zone, while adding that the activity was not against international rules. The vessels were the same ships that had transited southward through waters between Okinawa's main island and Miyako Island on July 16, according to the statement. Japan's defense ministry said its destroyer monitored the ships and gathered intelligence on their activities. China disputes Japan's claims that the waters around Okinotori are part of its EEZ, arguing that it is a reef rather than an island. Tensions between the U.S. and Iran are likely to cast a shadow over a diplomatic gathering in Southeast Asia this week, injecting additional uncertainty into a region grappling with maritime tensions with China and a faltering regional effort to end Myanmar's civil war. Foreign ministers from the 11-member Association of Southeast Asian Nations and major partners will gather in Manila against a backdrop of instability beyond the region since the U.S. and Iran resumed open conflict, raising concerns about energy supplies through the Strait of Hormuz, as well as inflation and global growth. We're looking at several occasions where they can raise this very, very critical topic, said Dominic Xavier Imperial, a spokesperson for the Philippines, the meeting host. But Southeast Asia's top diplomats meeting on Tuesday face no shortage of challenges closer to home. They will have an informal consultation on Myanmar's conflict as ASEAN's peace initiative struggles to gain traction 5 years after it was launched following a military coup that plunged the country into a civil war that has killed an estimated 100,000 people. Canadian Prime Minister Mark Carney said on Monday that the U.S. administration's announced intention to impose a new 50% tariff on a broad range of Canadian goods is the latest in a series of unilateral U.S. trade actions in direct violation of the Canada-United States-Mexico Agreement, or CUSMA. In a statement, Carney said that the United States has been transforming all of its trade relationships, including those covered under CUSMA, over the past 18 months, and Canada has made a series of detailed and comprehensive proposals to resolve the dispute and modernize the CUSMA. We stand ready to intensify those discussions in the coming weeks, said Carney. The Prime Minister said that Canada believes in the benefits of free and fair trade and that the trade dispute has raised costs for families, particularly in the United States. He voiced Canada's readiness to engage intensively to address outstanding issues with the United States to the mutual benefit of our citizens. Several thousand students and other youngsters converged in central New Delhi on July 20 in an attempt to march to the Indian Parliament and press for the resignation of the country's education minister, Dharmendra Pradhan. It marked a dramatic escalation in the

weeks-long ongoing protest mounted by the viral Indian youth-led social movement, the Cockroach Hunter Party, or CJP, which has been demanding Pradhan's resignation. They are accusing him of failing to prevent a spate of competition exam paper leaks that have led to exams being cancelled, leaving youth frustrated and distressed. What began as a peaceful campaign in the morning turned violent in the afternoon as the police cracked down on the Jantar Mantar protest site, beating protesters with sticks and batons in their attempt to clear the venue. They also fired tear gas shells in the vicinity where thousands had thronged. Black Day for Democracy, posted CJP on July 20 with a video showing protesters being beaten with sticks. There were reports of injuries to protesters who were joined by some opposition party leaders in the march. Philippine President Ferdinand Marcos Jr. has appointed Antonio Navarrete as the new chief of the country's armed forces, the defense ministry said on Tuesday. Navarrete served as Philippine Army chief before succeeding Romeo Bronner, who ended his three-year tenure as the country's top military officer on Tuesday. Navarrete, who spent part of his 36-year military career in combat and counterinsurgency operations against Islamist militants and communist guerrillas in the southern Philippines, takes the helm of the 160,000-strong Philippine military during a multi-billion-dollar modernization program aimed at replacing aging military assets, some dating back to World War II. The buildup is designed to beef up external defense and maritime security amid escalating tensions and repeated clashes between Manila and Beijing in the South China Sea. The latest incident occurred on Monday at the 2nd Thomas Shoal, where the Philippine military accused China's Coast Guard personnel of aggressively striking a Navy crew member in the head with a wooden baton. China's Coast Guard said the allegation was false and accused Manila of distorting facts. Navarrete's appointment also comes as the Southeast Asian nation deepened security ties beyond its traditional alliance with the United States, expanding cooperation with partners including Japan, Australia, Canada, and several European countries. Scam gangs defrauded Asia-Pacific residents of at least $88 billion in 2025, a United Nations office said on Tuesday, with transnational crime groups rapidly evolving tactics to stay ahead of law enforcement. Criminals in Southeast Asia, an epicenter for cyber fraud by mostly Chinese-origin syndicates, are outpacing crackdowns, diversifying revenue streams, exploiting corruption, and harnessing artificial intelligence, the United Nations Office on Drugs and Crime, or UNODC, said in a new report. The report estimated scam losses across East Asia, Southeast Asia, Australia, and New Zealand between $88.3 billion and $114.1 billion for 2025, a figure larger than the GDP of several of the nations in the region. Networks that once operated within specific territories or illicit trades are increasingly expanding across multiple illegal markets while using shared services, said Delphine Shantz, UNODC regional representative for Southeast Asia and the Pacific. Scam centers in Southeast Asia run illegal online schemes that defraud people worldwide, generating billions of dollars of annual revenue. Many facilities are staffed by trafficked foreign nationals confined in oppressive environments. Sri Lanka's public health services and hospitals are battling the worst outbreak of mosquito-borne dengue in nearly a decade and turning to the island nation's armed forces to help curb the spread of the disease. The efforts range from Air Force drones tracking stagnating rooftop pools of water after monsoon rains to military and police officers helping to inspect homes, building sites, and schools in a campaign to stamp out mosquito breeding sites. With 53 deaths and 76,044 infections since it began in January, the number of the stricken spread wider by a more virulent strain are approaching the tally of more than 100,000 notched by a 2017 outbreak. It's challenging for the doctors because it's a rapid increase in patients, said consultant Lalindra Diaz in Negombo, one of the worst-hit areas located about 35 kilometers north of the key city of Colombo. All of a sudden, you get a large influx coming into the hospital, added Diaz, whose District General Hospital treated nearly 1,800 sufferers in less than 2 months since June, up from about 1,050 in 2025. World Soccer's

0: Governing body FIFA has appointed a disciplinary and ethics prosecutor to investigate the post-match brawl that erupted after Spain's 1-0 extra time victory over Argentina in a chaotic World Cup final. Tensions boiled over after Spain secured their second World Cup title courtesy of an extra time winner from winger Ferran Torres. Argentina had already been reduced to 10 men in the 93rd minute of normal time when Enzo Fernandez was sent off for a second yellow card. At the final whistle, Argentine midfielder Leandro Paredes clashed with several Spanish players, including defender Eric Garcia and midfielder Gavi, triggering a broader brawl between the two sets of players. The teams exchanged shoves and had to be physically separated, with Argentina coach Lionel Scaloni trying to calm down the players at the end of the ill-tempered encounter. No time frame was given for the conclusion of the investigation.
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0: It will be mainly cloudy with a few showers. Showers will be heavier with squally thunderstorms in some areas at first. Current temperature stands at 31 degrees and relative humidity is at 74%. Please note that a thunderstorm warning is in force. The outlook. There will be sunny periods and a few showers tomorrow. Weather will become fine and very hot in the following couple days. The weather will be unsettled with showers and squally thunderstorms later on Saturday to Sunday, and there will be swells. That's the weather from Metro Plus, your connect.
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0: The chief executive is leading the government to draft the first Hong Kong's five-year plan, which is closely related to you and me. In the next 5 years, Hong Kong should further improve its competitiveness, consolidate and enhance its strengths, seize opportunities from national development, and strive for faster economic growth and better livelihoods. The chief executive has instructed the Constitutional and Mainland Affairs Bureau to hold a public consultation. We welcome your views. Let's shape the blueprint for the next 5 years together.
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0: newly activated prepaid SIM cards before they are answered to remind users that the call is made from a new SIM card. 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
1: What's the difference between arthritis and degenerative joint disease? Some answers on today's edition of Family Health. Here's Dr. Harold C. Thompson, an osteopathic family physician.
2: Degenerative joint disease is really just a fancy term for one of the most common kinds of arthritis, also known as osteoarthritis. Osteoarthritis differs in key ways from rheumatoid arthritis. Whereas rheumatoid arthritis mostly affects the small joints in your hands, wrists, and feet, osteoarthritis is more likely to affect large weight-bearing joints, such as knees, hips, and ankles. With rheumatoid arthritis, pain can last 30 minutes or more, and swelling is likely to plague the joints. Symptoms of osteoarthritis, on the other hand, tend to be milder, presenting mostly with brief periods of stiffness. More than 20 million Americans have osteoarthritis. People over the age of 45, especially women, are more susceptible to this disease. The two main factors that contribute to your likelihood of developing osteoarthritis are genetics and weight. Studies from the National Institute of Arthritis have shown that overweight women who shed an average of 11 pounds considerably reduce the development of arthritis in their knees. When osteoarthritis first starts to develop, the body will give warning signals like early morning stiffness. Pay attention to any swelling or increased sensitivity in your joints. If these symptoms persist, I recommend that you see your family physician. He or she may refer you to a rheumatologist, a doctor trained in treating arthritis. Be sure to follow this advice. Delaying that early visit to the rheumatologist can further aggravate the problem. A rheumatologist is often best suited to determine the steps you should take to reduce current and prevent future pain. There are various medications that effectively treat arthritis with few side effects. Your doctor will be able to assess the kind and degree of your arthritis and suggest the appropriate treatment. It may be a simple over-the-counter drug, such as Advil or Tylenol, to reduce the swelling and discomfort. Other home remedies, such as heat pads and hot compresses, can also reduce arthritic pain. In severe cases, a doctor may recommend surgery. Years of everyday wear and tear inevitably take a toll on our joints. The single most important thing you can do is to stay in shape and maintain a healthy weight. Whether it's biking, swimming, or even just walking, find a daily exercise that you can stick with.
1: Sure.

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1: Vessel crossings via the Strait of Hormuz dropped further at the start of the week, shipping data showed, as caution grew following a fresh exchange of attacks between the United States and Iran. A total of 4 commodity vessels crossed the strait on Monday, mostly on the Iranian route, down from 7 the previous day, Kepler data showed. The 4 vessels included 2 tankers that exited the strait, as well as 2 vessels that entered. The 2 vessels that exited comprised a tanker that was carrying petrochemicals and one that was empty. Meanwhile, the 2 vessels that entered the strait included a bitumen tanker and an oil tanker. There were no visible very large crude carriers or VLCC or liquefied natural gas tankers passing through the strait on Monday. Shipping

0: Tensions intensified further as Yemen's Iran-aligned Houthis said on Monday they were imposing a naval blockade on Saudi Arabia, a move that threatens to disrupt global energy supplies beyond the Gulf. The United Kingdom Maritime Trade Operations Agency said on Tuesday it had received multiple reports that a tanker had messaged that it had been struck by an unknown projectile in the Strait of Hormuz. Canadian Prime Minister Mark Carney said on Monday that the U.S. administration's announced intention to impose a new 50% tariff on a broad range of Canadian goods is the latest in a series of unilateral U.S. trade actions in direct violation of the Canada-United States-Mexico Agreement, or CUSMA. In a statement, Carney said that the United States has been transforming all of its trade relationships, including those covered under CUSMA, over the past 18 months, and Canada has made a series of detailed and comprehensive proposals to resolve the dispute and modernize the CUSMA. We stand ready to intensify those discussions in the coming weeks, said Carney. The Prime Minister said that Canada believes in the benefits of free and fair trade, and that the trade dispute has raised costs for families, particularly in the United States. He voiced Canada's readiness to engage intensively to address outstanding issues with the United States to the mutual benefit of our citizens. Tensions between the U.S. and Iran are likely to cast a shadow over a diplomatic gathering in Southeast Asia this week, injecting additional uncertainty into a region grappling with maritime tensions with China and a faltering regional effort to end Myanmar's civil war. Foreign ministers from the 11-member Association of Southeast Asian Nations and major partners will gather in Manila against a backdrop of instability beyond the region since the U.S. and Iran resumed open conflict, raising concerns about energy supplies through the Strait of Hormuz, as well as inflation and global growth. We're looking at several occasions where they can raise this very, very critical topic, said Dominic Xavier Imperial, a spokesperson for the Philippines, the meeting host. But Southeast Asia's top diplomats meeting on Tuesday face no shortage of challenges closer to home. They will have an informal consultation on Myanmar's conflict as ASEAN's peace initiative struggles to gain traction 5 years after it was launched following a military coup that plunged the country into a civil war that has killed an estimated 100,000 people. A Chinese Navy destroyer conducted live-fire drills in waters southwest of Japan's remote Okinotori Island early on Sunday while operating alongside Russian naval vessels, Japan's joint staff said. Japan's Maritime Self-Defense Force spotted four vessels sailing northeast about 330 kilometers southwest of Okinotori at around 2 a.m. on July 19, the joint staff said in a statement on Tuesday. The Japanese military later confirmed that the Chinese Luoyang 3-class destroyer conducted a live-fire exercise about 180 kilometers southwest of the island, the statement said. A spokesperson at the joint staff said it was the first time Japan had disclosed China's live-fire drills in its exclusive economic zone, while adding that the activity was not against international rules. The vessels were the same ships that had transited southward through waters between Okinawa's main island and Miyako Island on July 16, according to the statement. Japan's defense ministry said its destroyer monitored the ships and gathered intelligence on their activities. China disputes Japan's claims that the waters around Okinotori are part of its EEZ, arguing that it is a reef rather than an island.
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0: It will be mainly cloudy with a few showers. Showers will be heavier with squally thunderstorms in some areas at first. Current temperature stands at 31 degrees and relative humidity is at 74%. Please note that a thunderstorm warning is in force. The outlook. There will be sunny periods and a few showers tomorrow. Weather will become fine and very hot in the following couple days. The weather will be unsettled with showers and squally thunderstorms later on Saturday to Sunday, and there will be swells. That's the weather from Metro Plus, your connect.

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1: It will be mainly cloudy with a few showers. Showers will be heavier with squally thunderstorms in some areas at first. Current temperature stands at 31 degrees and relative humidity is at 74%. Please note that the thunderstorm warning is in force. The outlook. There will be sunny periods and a few showers tomorrow. Weather will become fine and very hot in the following couple days. The weather will be unsettled with showers and squally thunderstorms later on Saturday to Sunday, and there will be swells. That's the weather from Metro Plus, your connect.
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1: Look out for yourself! 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

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I blasted off the planet, rock that caused catastrophe, and it matters more because I had it. 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

0: don't know if this makes sense, but you're my hallelujah. Give me a time and place, I rendezvous it, I fly to it, I beat you there. 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
0: Cameras point and shoot. Ask me what's my best side, I stand back and point at you. You, the one that I argue with. 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It's green where you water.
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0: The current term government strives to grow the economy, improve livelihood, pursue new opportunities, and promote the mega event economy. Visitor arrivals have increased while improving housing, transport, and more. And tackling long-standing issues, the government enacted Basic Law Article 23 legislation, seizing the opportunities presented by the nation. The chief executive has led delegations to ASEAN, the Middle East, and Central Asia to open up markets. We attract enterprises and investments, reinforced Hong Kong's position as an international hub for high-caliber talents, and promoted Study in Hong Kong brand. This year, the first payload expert from Hong Kong joined the Shenzhou 23 spaceflight mission. Hong Kong remains highly ranked internationally. Opened last year, the Hatau Cooperation Zone has boosted INT development. We are expediting Northern Metropolis development and are formulating the first five-year plan to build a better future together.
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0: The Marine Safety Alcohol and Drugs Ordinance takes effect on January 1st, 2025. 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

Oh, I'm obsessed with the way your head is laying on my chest. 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

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Making false representations about a helper's wage or underpaying a helper is a serious offense that can lead to prosecution and imprisonment.

0: When cycling, cyclists must obey the traffic laws, just like motorists, and they should respect each other. 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

0: 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Early detection and intervention create a wide and effective protection web for children. 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
1: 中国财经60分。
16: Metro Plus, a service of Metro Broadcast. Now the news with Lindsay Silva.
17: The Republican-controlled U.S. House of Representatives voted on Tuesday to move forward on major legislation, including a $1.15 trillion defense policy bill, a stopgap measure to fund federal agencies through the November midterm elections, and a $95 billion budget blueprint to fund a range of President Donald Trump's priorities, including the Iran war and his partisan voter ID bill. In a 214-211 vote, roughly along party lines, lawmakers opened debate on the House's final agenda before leaving Washington on Thursday for a 5-week August break that will be dominated by campaign events, as Republicans and Democrats vie for control of Congress in the final 2 years of Trump's presidency. Senate Majority Leader John Thune says he hopes to consider a Senate CR before his chamber leaves town for its own break on August 6, but he says it would depend on negotiations with Democrats. An external review conducted for the Gates Foundation has found it engaged with Jeffrey Epstein, but discovered no evidence of payments or participation in criminal activities linked to the late financier and convicted sex offender, the philanthropic group says on Tuesday. The foundation has been under scrutiny due to Chair Bill Gates' association with Epstein. The U.S. Justice Department's release of some of the Epstein files earlier this year included photos of Gates posing with the financier and with women whose faces were redacted. They also showed communication between Epstein and the Gates Foundation staff. Gates has repeatedly expressed regret for having anything to do with Epstein and has denied spending time with the victims of Epstein's sexual abuse, saying he never witnessed criminal conduct by Epstein. He has not been accused of any crimes. The French Foreign Ministry summoned the Iranian Charged Affairs on Tuesday, 2 days after it says French embassy staff had been detained and physically intimidated by Iranian security services in Tehran. The ministry says France expects the Iranian authorities to shed light on this incident, punish the perpetrators, and ensure the security of its premises and personnel in accordance with their international obligations. French Foreign Minister Jean-Noël Barrot says he had raised the issue with his Iranian counterpart Abbas Araghchi, warning that the incident would not go without consequences. Araghchi posted on Tuesday on his Telegram account that he had told Barrot the unconventional and unprofessional actions of the two French diplomats was unacceptable, urging Paris to prevent similar incidents from recurring. Senior Saudi and United Arab Emirates officials on Tuesday shared similar social media posts affirming their close historical ties and wise leadership, a move that follows months of tensions owing to a rift between the two Gulf monarchies. The posts on X by Saudi Minister of Media Salman al-Dosari and Abdullah bin Mohammed al-Hamed, chairman of the UAE National Media Authority, were both released at 7 p.m. Riyadh time. Al-Hamed wrote, "Emirati-Saudi relations are an extension of a shared history and deep-rooted fraternal ties between two brotherly peoples united by a single destiny." Al-Dosari's post says the relationship between the kingdom and the Emirates is a relationship between two peoples, united by a shared history and heritage, and wise leadership in both countries. Both posts say media should reflect those aspects of the relationship and avoid undermining them. The State Department says the U.S. on Tuesday sent a humanitarian flight to Cuba, the first part of a new $100 million U.S. dollar assistance commitment that comes alongside U.S. moves to increase pressure on the island's communist-run government. Secretary of State Marco Rubio in May says the U.S. was offering Cuba an unprecedented aid package designed to help Cuba's people, but not its government, even as Washington has blocked most oil shipments to the Caribbean island and piled on financial sanctions. Cuban officials were initially wary of the aid offer and rejected U.S. calls for political reform, blaming the U.S. for power outages and shortages, but appear to have agreed to accept the assistance amid talks with Trump administration officials. The State Department says the aid

0: aid on Tuesday, which included food and hygiene kits for up to 700 families, was being delivered by Catholic Relief Services and followed $9 million U.S. in earlier U.S. support distributed by the Catholic Church.
1: Metro Plus weather.
0: Mainly cloudy with a few showers. Hot with sunny periods during the day. The maximum temperature will be around 32 degrees in the urban areas and a couple of degrees higher in the new territories. Moderate southerly winds. Relative humidity stands at 91%. For the outlook, mainly fine and very hot in the next couple of days. It will be windier, with squally showers and thunderstorms later on Saturday and Sunday. There will be swells. And that's the weather from Metro Plus. Your Connect.
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1: Mainly cloudy with a few showers. Hot with sunny periods during the day. The maximum temperature will be around 32 degrees in the urban areas and a couple of degrees higher in the new territories. Moderate southerly winds. Relative humidity stands at 91%. For the outlook, mainly fine and very hot in the next couple of days. It will be windier, with squally showers and thunderstorms later on Saturday and Sunday. There will be swells. And that's the weather from Metro Plus. 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
1: Canadian Prime Minister Mark Carney says he was looking at all options after U.S. President Donald Trump made plans to impose new 50% tariffs on many Canadian goods in 30 days. Asian refiners are seeking to ship crude oil from Saudi Arabia's Red Sea port through the Suez Canal and around Africa, after Yemen's Iran-aligned Houthis said they would impose a naval blockade on Saudi Arabia. A UN report says Africa has, for the first time, become the continent with the largest number of people facing hunger, as a growing number of Africans have faced undernourishment. An Indian court has sentenced 44 Somali nationals to life imprisonment for crimes committed while hijacking vessels off the coast of the East African nation. Officials say at least 9 people have died and 15 others remain trapped after a tunnel collapsed at an under-construction hydroelectric project in India's remote northeast.
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1: Metro Plus weather.
2: Mainly cloudy with a few showers. Hot with sunny periods during the day. The maximum temperature will be around 32 degrees in the urban areas and a couple of degrees higher in the new territories. Moderate southerly winds. Relative humidity stands at 91%. For the outlook, mainly fine and very hot in the next couple of days. It will be windier, with squally showers and thunderstorms later on Saturday and Sunday. There will be swells. And that's the weather from Metro Plus. 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

I can make your dreams come true. 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

The mainland and Hong Kong are connected. We all do our best with what we have to achieve a bright future together.

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1: The Republican-controlled U.S. House of Representatives voted on Tuesday to move forward on major legislation, including a $1.15 trillion